0: have that conversation at the dinner table, come to our communities and participate in those events and have a better understanding of who we are and what we represent and why we are such a proud people. And of course, instead of combating hate with hate, combat it with love and sincerity and curiosity. Now, one thing that we take great pride in at WLFN is when people come into our community and come into our territory, we hope that they leave with good things to say about us, you know, and felt very welcomed when they came here. And that's our approach, and that's all that we would ask for, is that same respect that we give is that same respect that we get back.
1: Chief Sellers, I appreciate speaking with you today. Thank you very much.
0: No problem. Thank you.
1: Willie Sellers is the chief of the Williams Lake First Nation. 18 minutes past 5 o'clock now. This is On the Coast here on CBC, and Charlie Cho's back with a look at traffic.
2: Yeah, let's start in Delta on Highway 17. Northbound volume is heavy and crawling from the Highway 91 connector to Norm Creek. A stalled semi-truck is blocking the shoulder and part of the right lane. Crews have been notified. In Surrey and Highway 10, eastbound traffic sluggish from the Serpentine River to 177 B Street. The right lane is blocked by a police incident. And finally, in Burnaby on Canada Way, west and eastbound flow crawling between Stanley and Spruce Streets. Looks like a crash is to blame for that. I'm back with another update in about 10 minutes.
1: Charlie, thank you very much. It's 5:18. This is On the Coast here on CBC. Natural disasters are becoming a more frequent and expensive problem. The last bit of financial assistance to help with recovery from the 2016 Fort McMurray wildfires was released last week to the tune of $78 million. So recovery has taken a long time. And experts say unforeseen runoff impacts could make for even higher costs. With us now to explain is Michael Twigg. He's Director of Nature Economies at the Smart Prosperity Institute based out of the University of Ottawa. Good afternoon.
3: To make a pretty complex issue, hopefully a little bit simplified in terms of the starting point and the end point, and also to try and point to a solutions-oriented perspective, I'd like to point out two things that a lot of the work we do at the Smart Prosperity Institute tends to focus on. The first of these is the way landscapes are changing. You know, whether it's through intervention development, the way land use is occurring in working landscapes like farms, forestry, or other types of ventures, the buffering factor that these landscapes used to provide around the impacts of natural disasters are being lost in that case. And in the way we used to consider things like land use planning or strategic decision-making for the public sector or for business ventures, didn't take these costs into consideration all the time before. And now we're really seeing these costs come home to roost in terms of how they're being incrementally increasing over year to year.
1: And if you were to put some numbers to it, how much have costs increased in recent years?
3: Yeah, so this is something that I always try to provide a disclaimer that, you know, hopefully this doesn't give folks sticker shock and lead to not having a happy outcome, because I do think there's a lot of positivity to be had in some of the recent direction we're taking on this. But it's about 12 times greater from the first decade in the 2000s, so 2000 to 2010 to now. So we're seeing about what used to be a $700 million annual average cost in terms of damages to insured assets that's increased to around $4 billion every year. So it's quite a substantial increase. And I would like to point out that that doesn't include the entirety of the costs that are being borne by, you know, individuals, governments, and businesses. It's really just insured assets that we have that measure of.
1: Oh, you mentioned, what's changing in terms of the landscape to kind of what we used to rely on as a means of buffering against the longer term impacts of these events. So what role is climate change playing in all of that then?
3: Yeah, it's directly influencing. I mean, when we look across the role of landscapes, the role of ecosystems,

0: And if people want to share it, they'll share it. If they want to see it, they'll see it. But that's my art. And I feel like I'm locked in my room, my little room, and my studio is any stage.
1: A crowded elevator freaks me out. I don't know if you know this. I'm claustrophobic. I'm germophobic. You can't say to people, please move. I need space. I'm having heart palpitations. I'll give you a little tip. If nothing else you get out of this show, here's a tip on how to get more space in a crowded elevator. Do what I do. And if you were in the elevator with me today, I apologize. But I stand there with a very straight face, and I start smelling my finger for no reason at all. People give you space. Next time.
2: I'm Tom Power. You're listening to Q. You're in the middle of my conversation with the Canadian Howie Mandel, the Canadian comedian Howie Mandel. It's important to mention comedian. He talks about that. Like, as much as he's known for being like a game show host and judging reality competitions, his identity is being a comedian to the point now where he's like, you know, one of the most globally successful entertainers in the world, globally in the world. You know what I mean? But he'll still do gigs in front of like 20, 30 people. Doing stand-up comedy, partly because it's who he is, but also because it kind of helps him with his anxiety, with his OCD. So that's where we pick things up. I asked him how being on stage in front of people, what that does to his mental well-being.
0: It is my comfort zone. And the easiest way, well, for me, it's two things. It's focus and distraction. So it's, I have anxiety and ADHD and all that, but it forces you, you know, if you have anxiety or even OCD and all these things, you know, the pain of it is worrying about what might happen or fixating on something that did happen, ruminating, you know, you're ruminating. And then that's the result of whatever these ruminations are, or these thoughts or these worries are. When you are on stage, I'm not a musician, but I would imagine it's the same thing.
2: Yeah.
0: Where right now you're in the middle of an interview and you don't know what I'm about to say and how you're going to respond. This is the purest form of being in the moment.
2: Yeah, it's the best.
0: When you're in the moment, you don't have time to worry about something that was said. Now, you may get off of this and go, why did I ask that? Then you're back in your own hell that we create for ourselves.
2: Yeah, but right now I don't. Right now I'm just like, this is exciting. I have no choice. Whatever you say, I got to react to it in some way. I can't think about it too much.
0: Nothing creates being more in the now for me, and that comfort, that kind of treading water that is life, than being on stage doing stand-up. Not only having to work the mechanics of whatever is going to come out in the moment and free-flowing, but also being constantly aware of how you are reacting to what I'm saying or doing, and then trying to balance that. Like, if it didn't, you know, even when it dies, even when it's total silence and that fear builds up, that silence is that hill, is that drop. Can I grab you back? Can I tread back to the surface and get another breath of air, which is laughter? Like, it's just, it's so much fun, and it's so much, and there's something really exciting and adventuresome about standing in front of people who don't come from anywhere you come from, don't have any, have any experience that I have, you know, we come from, but yet we can all align in these moments. And it's me aligning people I don't know in these moments. It's so exciting. And that's why, for me, when people come up to me and they go, what is making it, or how do you make it? It was April 19th, 1977, because at this point, notoriety doesn't matter.
2: Yeah.
0: Fame is bullshit. Fame is, what is it? I mean, there's good things that you can get a table at a restaurant,
2: sure,
0: maybe when it's cold, but it's fleeting.
2: You mentioned 1977. I want to go 2 years after that. Can I show you something?
0: Yeah.
2: Take a look.
3: Howie Mandel, Dr. Joyce Brothers says, make me laugh. Yeah.
4: One potato, two potato, three potato, four, five potato, six potato, seven potato more. I am the chipmunk. I am the chipmunk.
2: This is very funny to me. So that's you on Make Me Laugh?
0: Make Me Laugh. Yeah. That was a job I got well on vacation. I hadn't lived there yet. I was going back and forth to L.A. I went to L.A. on another business trip. My other buddy, his name is Mike Binder, who's a prolific writer and director and comedian, got me on the Comedy Store. I went to the Comedy Store, and there was a guy there by the name of George Foster, who said, hey, kid, you interested in doing television? I went, yeah. Like, I wasn't even pursuing. I didn't go there even at that time to pursue a career. I didn't go to Yuck Yucks to pursue a career.
2: You were just on vacation? You were just hanging out in the States?
0: Yeah. And then he said, we have this show called Make Me Laugh.

Toronto, if you know this next song, please sing it with me. Everybody, put your hands up.

This is The World. I'm Marco Werman. The annual Hajj, the Muslim pilgrimage to holy sites in Saudi Arabia, has officially started. More than 1.5 million worshippers have gathered in the kingdom to take part in one of Islam's holiest traditions with days of prayer, reflection, and ritual. This year's Hajj is unfolding, of course, against the backdrop of war and growing divisions among Gulf nations, Saudi Arabia included. Those splits are the focus of this next conversation with Hussein Ibish. He's a senior resident scholar at the Arab Gulf States Institute in Washington. I began our conversation by asking him how relations between Gulf nations have changed since the start of the current U.S.-Israeli war with Iran.

0: an attempt at a petition to put forward a question that Alberta should stay in Canada, yes or no, as opposed to Alberta should leave, yes or no. You know, he, at various points, he said different things, but certainly over the last year, he's saying the Alberta government should not be using my petition as a fig leaf to get a separatist petition on the ballot.
1: We will fight vigorously for the next 6 months to make sure that Albertans don't give the premier a permission to hold a referendum on holding a referendum.
0: And sure enough, that's what Danielle Smith has said. She's cherry-picked old quotes from him and the NDP saying that if you want leaving this, just put it to a ballot, put it to a vote, let's settle this issue. But a lot of the people who actually signed this petition, they've called into a bunch of CBC radio shows I've been on, and they feel gaslit.
2: That was part of my conversation with Kathleen Petty and Jason Markusoff, who cover Alberta politics for CBC. If you want to listen to the full episode, you can find Front Burner wherever you get your podcasts or on YouTube. I'm Jamie Poisson. Thank you so much for listening.

Good morning. Here are your headlines from the CBC Vancouver newsroom. I'm Tarnjeet Parmar. The federal natural resources minister has confirmed a major liquefied natural gas deal that would see product from BC shipped to Europe. Tim Hodgson says the agreement is with the proposed Silicium's LNG project north of Prince Rupert and the German company CEFA. The facility has regulatory approval and construction could start this year. The deal would see Canada export 1 million metric tons of LNG to Europe each year. Homicide investigators have been gathering evidence in Langley after an apparent shooting last night. A person was found at around 11:30 in medical distress in a residential area just west of 200th Street and south of 56th Avenue. Langley RCMP say despite life-saving measures, the victim died at the scene. The Integrated Homicide Investigation Team is

0: Good morning. Here are your headlines from the CBC Vancouver newsroom. I'm Tarnjeet Parmar. The federal natural resources minister has confirmed a major liquefied natural gas deal that would see product from BC shipped to Europe. Tim Hodgson says the agreement is with the proposed Silicium's LNG project north of Prince Rupert and the German company CEFA. The facility has regulatory approval and construction could start this year. The deal could see Canada export 1 million metric tons of LNG to Europe each year. Vancouver police say that a senior who was seriously injured in a vehicle ramming incident in the West End almost 2 weeks ago has now died. That person was riding a motorized wheelchair early on the morning of May 15th when they were hit by someone driving erratically near Nelson Park. The 34-year-old suspect is currently facing four counts of dangerous operation of a motor vehicle causing bodily harm. Vancouver police say they will be recommending additional charges to Crown Counsel. And Metro Vancouver transit workers have voted 99% in favor of strike action. Unifor represents more than 5,000 bus drivers, maintenance workers, and C-bus operators. They say talks with the Coast Mountain Bus Company are at an impasse. Bus and C-bus service has not been impacted, and no strike date has been set at this point. Negotiations are set to resume on Monday. Those are your headlines from the CBC Vancouver newsroom. For more news, go to cbc.ca/bc, or you can use the CBC News app.
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0: of your entire existence while you've been here, that's a bit daunting and at times not good. It doesn't feel good because you see all the things you've done that were mistakes and you should have done this instead of that or something stupid. That's been hard for me to take where I think I could have done so much better. There's a lot of stuff I probably would change if I could go back and do it again. But if I changed it, I might have missed out on things that I shouldn't have missed out on. So you kind of can't think that way, especially during when things started going really well. And I tell people, if you have something really wonderful happen to you, that's the time to be slow down and take a deep breath, because if you're not careful, you'll run off the road.
1: Patricia, thank you so much for being so generous with your experiences in this book and in this interview and with your time today. I've really enjoyed it.
0: Well, I'm so glad you enjoyed it. I enjoyed it. I loved talking to you, and I hope we do it again. You're a wonderful interviewer, and it's so kind of you to take the time to read my book, and I really appreciate it.
1: Oh, thank you. Patricia Cornwell's memoir is called True Crime. She joined me from her home in Boston. I'm Matea Roach, and this is Bookends. We'll be right back after the news.

0: see any happening to the recording.
1: Other truck drivers say it's too much.
2: Whatever, they want to force on men drivers. That's the thing is, always on truckers. Yeah, whatever they want, just throw it on truckers.
1: The new laws come during a time where trucking has been under scrutiny because of safety incidents in recent years. Stamer says he hopes the rules will be in place within 6 months to a year. Keir Junow, CBC News, Abbotsford.
3: And that's the CBC News from Vancouver.
4: Thank you very much, Robert. Hello, I'm Dan Burritt, in for Gloria Makarenko today on the coast. Coming up, a new campaign has kicked off to raise money for wildfire resilience and recovery in our province. We're going to find out more soon, and we're going to celebrate the 60th anniversary, yes, 60th, of the Beach Boys classic, Pet Sounds.

0: There's Joe Jackson. He singing, "Is She Really Going Out With Him?" I'm going to learn to read one of these days. And he is playing at the Vogue tonight. Stephanie Hungerford is here with the real accurate traffic forecast.
1: Well, I'll give it my best shot here. In Burnaby, the vehicle incident on Highway 1 eastbound at Kensington has been cleared. Still quite heavy from East Hastings, though, on Highway 1 eastbound. Abbotsford, we still have that stall on Highway 1 eastbound in between Bradner and Mount Lehman Road. Very busy out of the North Shore for both bridges, southbound, also northbound through the Cassiar. And southbound through the tunnel is finally easing up. That's the Massey Tunnel, so good news there. I'll be back with more in a few minutes.
0: Sounds good. And up next, alcohol, one of the leading causes of preventable death and injury. We'll hear about some recommendations from BC's top doctor.
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4: 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Canada finds new trading partners, a deal to sell natural gas to Germany, and Canada's plan to buy military aircraft from Sweden. 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